0: Now direct from the MikeHairBoonNow.com newsroom, this is a Goat News Update.
1: Good afternoon, I'm Taryn Midzane. The Quinnell Community Foundation hit a new record in amount of grant money handed out to local nonprofits. During its banquet and awards night on Wednesday, the foundation awarded $240,000 to community organizations, a $40,000 increase from last year's record-breaking year. President of the Community Foundation, Graham Armstrong, says the foundation also set a new record for the amount of organizations that we awarded grants, with 30 this year, up from 21.
2: One that was over $44,000 that went to Northern Health, the G.R. Baker Hospital, and it went to maternity services, it's called a giraffe warmer, and the other one went to Northern Health as well for what's called a PIC line insertions, and so that was $30,000.
1: The Quinnell Community Foundation awards grants from its endowment fund, which grows each year. The endowment fund started with $50,000 in 2001, with money the foundation received when Quinnell hosted the 2000 BC Winter Games. Today, the endowment fund is around $6.5 million. The Webster Creek wildfire is still listed as out of control, and an evacuation alert is in the area. Caribou Fire Center's information officer Jessica Mack says fire crews on the ground continue to battle the fire and have heavy equipment and air resource support. She adds heavy equipment has established a control line and are using natural marshlands to help create a natural barrier, which has helped prevent growth from the fire.
3: We haven't seen any significant growth on the fire since it first started 2 days ago, so continuing to see 66 hectares in size in terms of the fire size. There is still potential with the warmer and drier conditions for us to see growth, so we're continuing to prioritize our resources on that fire to prevent any growth.
1: There are open Category 2 and Category 3 open fire prohibitions across the Caribou Fire Center. BC Wildfire suspects the Webster Creek wildfire was caused by humans. The Wildfire Service has had 15 human-caused wildfires in the Caribou Fire Center within the last week. A northbound portion of Highway 97, 20 kilometers north of Quinnell, has collapsed. That is the cause of the delays along the highway, according to MCOM intern manager for Area 18, Isaac Patterson, who says during a road patrol and call, road workers discovered a hole in a northbound lane in the Hush Lake area.
4: We have excavated a hole now, and we have found out what was down there. It is a 50, 60-year-old culvert that's been there since the Caribou Road was improved in that area. It had rusted out. This is why the lane closure and why it will continue for the next 2 or 3 days.
1: Patterson says road crews are making the area as safe as can be for the time being and will keep at least 2 lanes open along the highways. He adds motorists should expect minor delays and single-lane alternating traffic heading northbound in that small section of the highway through the weekend. And looking at things provincially, British Columbia is changing how domestic sheep are classified under the Wildlife Act in a move aimed at protecting wild sheep populations. Vista Radio's reporter Kate Brown has more.
5: Under the new rules, wildlife officers can now kill escaped or abandoned domestic sheep if they pose a disease risk to wild herds. The change targets the spread of bacteria commonly carried by domestic sheep without symptoms but can cause fatal pneumonia in wild sheep. Officials say even brief contact can trigger outbreaks, leading to major die-offs or long-term population declines. The updated regulations also make it an offence to release or abandon sheep on Crown land and require owners to make every effort to recover animals that escape. The province says the changes bring sheep in line with existing rules for goats and are key to protecting biodiversity and ecosystem health.
1: The head of the BC Nurses Union says the decision to hold a strike vote wasn't taken lightly. The union says talks with the province has been stalled for over a week and is planning a strike vote for May 8th to 11th. BC Nurses Union President Adrian Gear says they are seeking improved benefits, better workloads, and safety protections.
6: The working conditions that we've been dealing with throughout the pandemic and beyond, like we're done.
1: Premier David Eby said earlier this week the province wants to reach a deal at the bargaining table. And looking at sports, 3 game 6s in the NHL playoffs tonight. The last Canadian team, the Montreal Canadiens, are at home against Tampa Bay. They lead their series 3-2. Buffalo is on the road to face the Bruins. Buffalo leads that series 3-2. And Vegas is in Utah, with Vegas leading that series 3-2 as well. And the Toronto Blue Jays play the second game of their series against the Minnesota Twins. The Twins took the first game 7-1, and the Jays and Twins continue their series tomorrow, Saturday, and Sunday. The Jays are currently 14-17 on the season so far, fourth in the AL East. And it's a mix of sun and clouds across the Caribou with highs of 18 degrees and chances of showers on the radar for later this afternoon. 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

Matthew Good Band, Hello Time Bomb, right here on The GOAT. Good evening to you. Welcome to the 5 o'clock hour. Yes, the sun's up, but I call it the evening. We got to talk about the last bastion of hope in Canadian hockey. That's right, we're talking about the Montreal Canadiens. Coming up next, first, we got George Thorogood and the Destroyers. I'll destroy my vocal cords if I try to sing along. It's bad to the bone.

0: Finger 11 on the goat with the mountain. All right. This is going to be tough for a lot of you out there, but there's only one more Canadian team that you can cheer for in the playoffs this year, and it's the Montreal Canadiens. And I know, maybe some of you are like Becky, you've been a diehard lifelong fan of the Leafs, or maybe you are a diehard lifelong fan of the Oilers. I don't think anyone from who's a fan of the Canucks really has room to complain, but the Montreal Canadiens are the final hope for the Canadian teams this year. And I will say, my opinion of the Montreal Canadiens has changed drastically over the last 2-3 years. I think they're a really exciting team, you know, and they are super young. I looked up their roster. They only have 10 players that weren't born this century. That's right. They have 10 players who were born in the 1990s. Everybody else is 2000 and up. So they're young. They're talented. They got a lot going for them. They play in what a lot of people say is the best rink in the NHL. The Bell Center is incredibly loud, super passionate fan base. And if you ever get out there to watch one of their home games, you can go get smoked meat afterwards, which is delicious. I've had it a couple times in Montreal. There is no comparison. You got to get it where it's from.
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0: Ozzy Osbourne, Bark at the Moon. Right here on the goat. Hope you're having a good one out there. And if you haven't learned enough today, don't worry. We're ready to inject a little bit of learning straight into your brain. It's time for the ongoing history of new music.
1: This is the ongoing history of new music with Alan Cross.
2: We all know that music can be good for the mind, body, and soul, which is why researchers continue to look at how music can be used for treating all manner of maladies. A recent study by UC Irvine took saliva samples from a choir before and after they performed a piece by Beethoven. They found that a specific antibody, something called secretory immunoglobulin A, increased by 240% by the simple act of singing. This antibody's job is to coat your throat, airways, and gut with something designed to protect us against any kind of respiratory virus that we may breathe in. How? Well, singing stimulates the vagus nerve, which controls our rest and digest responses. Singing helps the nervous system calm down, reducing stress hormones and boosting the immune system. So the next time you feel a cold coming on, you actually might want to spend a little time singing.
1: The ongoing history of new music with Alan Cross.
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0: It's the Pretty Reckless When I Wake Up, right here on the GOAT. Well, when you wake up tomorrow, you're going to be greeted by beautiful sunshine. That is in the forecast for at least the next couple days. We're into the mid-20s, beautiful sunshine, all the way until midweek next week when it'll still be warm, but we might start seeing a few clouds again. So if you have been waiting for a chance to get out and enjoy the beautiful weather, this weekend going to be a great opportunity. Mentioned that we've got the farmers market in Quesnel starting up tomorrow. The Ladies Auxiliary, they have their spring bazaar right across the street, and the senior center in Quesnel doing their doing a garage sale as well. So lots of stuff to get out and see tomorrow. And reminder, Mother's Day is on the way. If you want to stay in mom's good graces, head over to mycariboonow.com, click the win tab, get yourself entered for the Momumental Prize Giveaway. $1,250 of prizes could be yours and yours mom's, right? You got to share if you win.
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0: All right, it's that time of day once again. I gotta get on out of here. It's dinner time for me. Whatever you're doing with the rest of your Friday, I hope you have yourself a good one. And we will see you back here soon on the GOAT.

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1: Good evening, I'm Taryn Midzane. The Quinnell Community Foundation hit a new record in amount of grant money handed out to local nonprofits. During its banquet and awards night on Wednesday, the foundation awarded $240,000 to community organizations, a $40,000 increase from last year's record-breaking year. President of the Community Foundation, Graham Armstrong, says the foundation also set a new record for the amount of organizations that we awarded grants, with 30 this year, up from 21.
2: One that was over $44,000 that went to Northern Health, the G.R. Baker Hospital, and it went to Maternity Services, called a giraffe warmer, and the other one went to Northern Health as well for what's called a PICC line insertions, and so that was $30,000.
1: The Quinnell Community Foundation awards grants from its endowment fund, which grows each year. The endowment fund started with $50,000 in 2001, with money the foundation received when Quinnell hosted the 2000 BC Winter Games. Today, the endowment fund is around $6.5 million. The Webster Creek wildfire is still listed as out of control, and an evacuation alert is in the area. Caribou Fire Center's information officer Jessica Mack says fire crews on the ground continue to battle the fire and have heavy equipment and air resource support. She adds heavy equipment has established a control line and are using natural marshlands to help create a natural barrier, which has helped prevent growth from the fire.
3: We haven't seen any significant growth on the fire since it first started 2 days ago, so continuing to see 66 hectares in size in terms of the fire size. There is still potential with the warmer and drier conditions for us to see growth, so we're continuing to prioritize our resources on that fire to prevent any growth.
1: There are open Category 2 and Category 3 open fire prohibitions across the Caribou Fire Center. BC Wildfire suspects the Webster Creek wildfire was caused by humans. The Wildfire Service has had 15 human-caused wildfires in the Caribou Fire Center within the last week. A northbound portion of Highway 97, 20 kilometers north of Quinnell, has collapsed. That is the cause of the delays along the highway, according to MCOM intern manager for Area 18, Isaac Patterson, who says during a road patrol and call, road workers discovered a hole in a northbound lane in the Hush Lake area.
4: We have excavated a hole now, and we have found out what was down there. It is a 50, 60-year-old culvert that's been there since the Caribou Road was improved in that area. It had rusted out. This is why the lane closure and why it will continue for the next 2 or 3 days.
1: Patterson says road crews are making the area as safe as can be for the time being and will keep at least 2 lanes open along the highways. He adds motorists should expect minor delays and single-lane alternating traffic heading northbound in that small section of the highway through the weekend. And looking at things provincially, British Columbia is changing how domestic sheep are classified under the Wildlife Act in a move aimed at protecting wild sheep populations. Vista Radio's reporter Kate Brown has more.
5: Under the new rules, wildlife officers can now kill escaped or abandoned domestic sheep if they pose a disease risk to wild herds. The change targets the spread of bacteria commonly carried by domestic sheep without symptoms, but can cause fatal pneumonia in wild sheep. Officials say even brief contact can trigger outbreaks, leading to major die-offs or long-term population declines. The updated regulations also make it an offence to release or abandon sheep on Crown land and require owners to make every effort to recover animals that escape. The province says the changes bring sheep in line with existing rules for goats and are key to protecting biodiversity and ecosystem health.
1: The head of the BC Nurses Union says the decision to hold a strike vote wasn't taken lightly. The union says talks with the province has been stalled for over a week and is planning a strike vote for May 8th to 11th. BC Nurses Union President Adrienne Gear says they are seeking improved benefits, better workloads, and safety protections.
6: The working conditions that we've been dealing with throughout the pandemic and beyond, like, we're done.
1: Premier David Eby said earlier this week the province wants to reach a deal at the bargaining table. And looking at this evening's forecast, cloudy with chances of showers across the Caribou with lows of around 4 degrees. Then tomorrow, bright and sunny with highs of around 23. 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
0: 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When it's happening here, you'll hear it from Goat News.
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4: From 100 Mile to Quesnel, we've been your soundtrack through snowstorms, stampedes, and Saturday nights that ended way too late. From exploring the back roads like the Mountain House Road, the West Fraser Road, or every nook and cranny off Highway 97, we call this place home too. We're still live, we're still loud, and we're still local. And we're here when the Caribou needs a voice. Born and built in the Caribou, this is the GOAT. Red, I
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Warning. Excessive exposure to this show may result in spontaneous air guitar, head banging, and uncontrollable urges to sing into your hairbrush. You're welcome. 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

song seems a lot older than it is. AC/DC, big song form, Stiff Upper Lip, not 80s, not 90s. That was 2000, February 2000. I know, right? It's kind of nuts. Seems a lot older. It's Kent Shoemaker. Tonight on the show, the band deeply connected, forever connected to Motley Crue and a bad choice made by Vince Neil. You remember that one? And a Seattle song that totally snubbed its nose at the grunge scene, even though they lived it. And they're from Seattle. 40.

0: And yeah, it is May. We're here. I'm not sure how we got here this fast. This past week just blazed by, whizzed by. And I will say, I think my opinion on the line of the week, it's going to King Charles.
1: I cannot help noticing the readjustments to the East Wing, Mr. President. Following your visit to Windsor Castle last year. And I'm sorry to say that we British, of course, made our own small attempt at real estate redevelopment of the White House in 1814.
0: To watch that clip. I swear I watched that clip like five times. I was laughing so hard at that. Not bad, big ears. Old guy, you still got some wit. Little 80s throwback for you, King. We are going to stick with England here. Taking her back to 1984. Slow and easy, Whitesnake in the Caribou, PG, Olds, Alberta, and on the island, Comox Valley.
2: Keep on pushing, babe, like I've never known before. No, you won't aggress a child.

0: We'll stay with 84 here for a second. Had the Whitesnake tune coming off Hanoi Rocks, cover of CCR. It's Kent. 84 was the turning point for that band. Hanoi Rocks had so much going for him. That was the car wreck. Vince Neil, Ferrari, drinking and driving. He's hanging out with their drummer, whose name is Razzle. Really, the worst part of that story, though, Michael Monroe, the singer of the band, still the singer of the band, he was already hurt. If he didn't hurt himself, they would have been in Europe touring.
1: So I'd done four gigs with a broken ankle, and then after we had a cast, like, up to my knee, you know, I couldn't really give people their money's worth. So we figured, okay, we should have actually just postponed the rest of the tour. But for some reason, well, the management wasn't there to make a decision. So the record label decided to send us to L.A. to do some promo because we had apparently had a big following there and stuff. And then the next day, the accident happened and Razzle died. And that was the beginning of the end. The band ended up breaking up.
0: Oh, twist of fate for Hanoi Rocks. Shipped off to L.A. to cut some promos. Really had nothing to do with their tour because they couldn't tour. Just horrible. Started something good for the Oilers.
2: Well, there's a new punch on the block. The National Hockey League, the Edmonton Oilers. By name, the Oilers have won the Stanley Cup.
0: That was 1984. They knocked off the Islanders. 3 years earlier, the Islanders beat the Canucks. How do you like being a Canucks fan now? I'm just going to say there was so much hope for the Oilers. I would think it was across Canada, unless you're a Habs fan maybe, but the Oilers couldn't pull it off.
3: It stings, man. Like, I was talking to my friends around here. I was making plans for Game 7.
0: And final stretch for the Cup again, 2026. 84 was good for these guys, too. Canadian icons. Walking the razor's edge. Here's Helix.

0: going back to the soundtrack of a generation. Here and now. On the GOAT.
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Covering one of the best years in rock, for sure, 84. Another fantastic album, Stay Hungry. Twisted Sister made it to everybody's cassette player or record player. Anthem for an entire decade. VH1 has that, the 17th greatest rock song of all time. Here and Now in Olds, Vanderhoof, Williams Lake, and Hope the Week Was Great in PG. Over here on the island, Comox Valley. Just heard, so the Oilers winning the Cup in 1984. I got to think a lot of hockey fans might be thinking this could be, I just heard this, that with Florida and Tampa being out, this could be the Hurricanes year again. Another Cup run for Rod Brindamore in Carolina. Oddly enough, their last time, right? They beat Edmonton last time. Brindamore from Campbell River. Brindamore, the senior men's hockey team that I play goal for, we've made many trips to his rink. They call it the Brindy. He's got his golf tournament for cystic fibrosis every June. Last year was the 25th year for it. So maybe the Cup is coming to BC. I don't know. Montreal's looking good. Buffalo, too. Quiz time. What song was based on a book called Diary of a Drug Fiend and completed with a deck of tarot cards in 1980? We're going to find out in like 12 minutes. Here's the tune I was talking about off the top of the show. One of Seattle's best that was not grunge.

0: Crank it.
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Hairspray Head Scratcher right there. That is your answer. The song inspired by a book. Diary of a Drug Fiend was the book, completed with a deck of tarot cards. Ozzy, Randy Rhoads, 1980, Blizzard of Oz. Such a great tune. I am Kent. I always found it odd. That song has always been one of Ozzy's most memorable tunes. Fans have done votes, articles, set lists, things like that. It's always right up there, but not huge on this side for radio play. One of the all-time best guitar solos in heavy metal, too. It is on Guitar Hero. If you play Guitar Hero World Tour, yes, you unlock Ozzy if you master that one. Before we check out of here with Ozzy's old band from 1980, first time with Ronnie James Dio, too. Let's hit our headlines.

You had to know Gene Simmons could not retire. Not really. Like, really kick back. He's coming to Canada. Canadian tour. For our listeners in Alberta, Gene's in Edmonton November 30th, Calgary December 1, Lethbridge December 3. Coming up in early May, we're going to get the first record from Paul and Gene's kids, the Stanley Simmons Band. That'll be May 3 for the album release. And Europe has just announced they're back with their first record in over 10 years. I didn't even know they were still going, like 10 years ago. But the album is called Come This Madness. First single's called One on One. The video is out, and it stars a Swedish actor. They're from Sweden. This Swedish actor is one of the best character actors of our generation, really. Peter Stormare is acting in the new Europe video. The album is out September 25th. Side note, it will be the 12th album for Europe. Who knew? Have a great week. Here is Sabbath, first one with Ronnie James Dio after Ozzy left. Neon Nights on Hair and Now.

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1: 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Are you ready? It's Hair and Now on the Goat.
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1: Good evening, I'm Taryn Midzane. The Quinnell Community Foundation hit a new record in amount of grant money handed out to local nonprofits. During its banquet and awards night on Wednesday, the foundation awarded $240,000 to community organizations, a $40,000 increase from last year's record-breaking year. President of the Community Foundation, Graham Armstrong, says the foundation also set a new record for the amount of organizations that were awarded grants, with 30 this year, up from 21.
2: One that was over $44,000 that went to Northern Health, the G.R. Baker Hospital, and it went to Maternity Services, called a giraffe warmer, and the other one went to Northern Health as well for what's called a PIC line insertions, and so that was $30,000.
1: The Quinnell Community Foundation awards grants from its endowment fund, which grows each year. The endowment fund started with $50,000 in 2001, with money the foundation received when Quinnell hosted the 2000 BC Winter Games. Today, the endowment fund is around $6.5 million. The Webster Creek wildfire is still listed as out of control, and an evacuation alert is in the area. Caribou Fire Center's information officer Jessica Mack says fire crews on the ground continue to battle the fire and have heavy equipment and air resource support. She adds heavy equipment has established a control line and are using natural marshlands to help create a natural barrier, which has helped prevent growth from the fire.
3: We haven't seen any significant growth on the fire since it first started 2 days ago, so continuing to see 66 hectares in size in terms of the fire size. There is still potential with the warmer and drier conditions for us to see growth, so we're continuing to prioritize our resources on that fire to prevent any growth.
1: There are open Category 2 and Category 3 open fire prohibitions across the Caribou Fire Center. BC Wildfire suspects the Webster Creek wildfire was caused by humans. The Wildfire Service has had 15 human-caused wildfires in the Caribou Fire Center within the last week. A northbound portion of Highway 97, 20 kilometers north of Quinnell, has collapsed. That is the cause of the delays along the highway, according to MCOM intern manager for Area 18, Isaac Patterson, who says during a road patrol and call, road workers discovered a hole in a northbound lane in the Hush Lake area.
4: We have excavated a hole now, and we have found out what was down there. It is a 50, 60-year-old culvert that's been there since the Caribou Road was improved in that area. It had rusted out. This is why the lane closure and why it will continue for the next 2 or 3 days.
1: Patterson says road crews are making the area as safe as can be for the time being and will keep at least 2 lanes open along the highways. He adds motorists should expect minor delays and single-lane alternating traffic heading northbound in that small section of the highway through the weekend. And looking at things provincially, British Columbia is changing how domestic sheep are classified under the Wildlife Act in a move aimed at protecting wild sheep populations. Vista Radio's reporter Kate Brown has more.
5: Under the new rules, wildlife officers can now kill escaped or abandoned domestic sheep if they pose a disease risk to wild herds. The change targets the spread of bacteria commonly carried by domestic sheep without symptoms, but can cause fatal pneumonia in wild sheep. Officials say even brief contact can trigger outbreaks, leading to major die-offs or long-term population declines. The updated regulations also make it an offence to release or abandon sheep on Crown land and require owners to make every effort to recover animals that escape. The province says the changes bring sheep in line with existing rules for goats and are key to protecting biodiversity and ecosystem health.
1: The head of the BC Nurses Union says the decision to hold a strike vote wasn't taken lightly. The union says talks with the province has been stalled for over a week and is planning a strike vote for May 8th to 11th. BC Nurses Union President Adrienne Gear says they are seeking improved benefits, better workloads, and safety protections.
6: The working conditions that we've been dealing with throughout the pandemic and beyond, like, we're done.
1: Premier David Eby said earlier this week the province wants to reach a deal at the bargaining table. And looking at this evening's forecast, cloudy with chances of showers across the Caribou with lows of around 4 degrees. Then tomorrow, bright and sunny with highs of around 23. 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
1: 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We're still live, we're still loud, and we're still local. And we're here when the Caribou needs a voice. Born and built in the Caribou, this is the GOAT.
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1: No question, it costs just a bit too much to fill her up these days, but things could be worse, and they might be as long as the Iran war drags on. Consider this. There's word that the average driver across Canada could wind up paying an additional $1,600 to fill up in 2026. CTV says that's based on an average-sized vehicle with a 50-liter gas tank with a fill-up once a week. However, there is something else to think about. A leading expert in the oil and gas industry suggesting there could be oil shortages, potentially leading to demand rationing within weeks. The warning from Nine Point Partners Senior Portfolio Manager Eric Nuttall. He says that one way of dealing with this would be work-from-home mandates similar to those adopted by governments in South Korea and Singapore over supply shortages. Mark Carney says a proposed oil pipeline from Alberta to the BC coast is more likely than not, or to put it another way, more probable than possible, according to Carney. The Prime Minister telling the Canadian press that given the Iran war's impact on global energy prices, Canada must diversify to Asian markets. About that MOU that Ottawa signed with Alberta about the pipeline late last year, Carney says, we're making progress, but there's still a lot of work to be done. Daniel Smith says those responsible for exposing voters' private information to the public should be held legally accountable. The premier referring to an Alberta separatist group which illegally obtained the province's voter list before making it publicly available online. The pro-separatist group, the Centurion Project, now being investigated by both the RCMP and Elections Alberta. In Calgary, a 37-year-old man is facing two first-degree murder charges in the deaths of his two young children, a 5-year-old boy and a 3-year-old girl. Police found them inside an SUV in the 4300 block of 14th Street Northwest on Thursday after the man had called 911 to say he had killed them. Investigators have not confirmed a motive. A WestJet flight heading to Phoenix, Arizona had to turn around and return to Vancouver Airport Friday afternoon. Seems there was a mechanical issue with the aircraft. YVR says the aircraft landed safely and emergency vehicles were on the tarmac as passengers deplaned out of an abundance of caution. No other arrivals or departures were impacted by the incident. A potential win for airline passengers. Ottawa says it will quadruple the maximum fine that can be levied against airlines for repeated violations of the Air Passenger Bill of Rights from $250,000 to $1 million. The regulations were put into place in 2019. They required carriers to compensate passengers for delays or cancellations that are within their control. From the Vista National News Desk, I'm John Crawford.
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0: Now, from the Vista National News Desk, here's what's trending worldwide.
1: Inquiring minds in Alberta want to know which way the province's party leaders would vote in a referendum on separation. A Janet Brown opinion research poll done for CBC suggests that of the 67% opposed to Alberta independence, 81% feel that provincial politicians should say how they would vote in a referendum. However, for residents inclined to vote yes to separation, 56% are okay, with politicians remaining tight-lipped about their vote, including Premier Danielle Smith. Mount Royal University political scientist Wayne Bratt says, in his words, they would rather have her keep her mouth shut. A WestJet flight heading to Phoenix, Arizona, had to turn around and return to Vancouver Airport Friday afternoon. Seems there was a mechanical issue with the aircraft. YVR says the aircraft landed safely and passengers safely deplaned. Emergency vehicles standing by to be on the safe side. No other arrivals or departures were impacted by the incident. The U.S. conflict with Iran gets the blame as Spirit Airlines shuts down. Talks with the Trump administration about getting a $500 million bailout collapsing. All upcoming flights canceled. The carrier had been emerging from a second bankruptcy filing, but the surge in jet fuel costs, given the Iran war, pushed it over the brink. The airline's demise was so sudden that it left some ticket holders in the lurch. Meanwhile, the Iran conflict is not hurting the sale of electric vehicles here in Canada. Federal EV incentives and surging gas prices are again boosting the sales of EVs after sales slowed last year. Experts see sales continuing to rise as consumers take advantage of Ottawa's EV affordability program as one way of dealing with inflated prices at the pump. As for the war itself, U.S. President Donald Trump says he's not satisfied with the latest proposal for talks from Tehran, and there's word the U.S. is warning shipping companies that they could face sanctions if they pay tolls to Iran to safely pass through the Strait of Hormuz. Iran, of course, has severely limited traffic there, while the U.S. has enforced a naval blockade. In Calgary, a 37-year-old man is facing two first-degree murder charges in the deaths of his two young children, a 5-year-old boy and a 3-year-old girl. They were located inside an SUV in the 4300 block of 14th Street Northwest on Thursday. This after the man called 911 to say he had taken their lives. There is no word on a motive. Fans are not impressed. There's now a formal bid to move the Vancouver Whitecaps to Las Vegas. The Major League Soccer team has built a loyal following and become part of Vancouver's culture. But while the club is strong on the pitch, it is struggling financially with no viable offer on the table for the club to stay put. From the Vista National News Desk, I'm John Crawford.
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0: It's Kim Mitchell on the goat with Rockland Wonderland, and good morning to you. I hope your Saturday is going phenomenally well. It's Becky here to bring you the best of the week for this lovely Saturday, and we're going to start off by talking about what we talked about yesterday, just to keep life nice and simple. And yesterday we were talking about May, just the month of May, like, hey, fantastic, it's May time, this is fantastically great. And, you know, one of the fun things that May brings is just the no-mow May. Now, I don't know if you partake in this trend. I wasn't really sure what it's about besides just hearing about it for a while. So I did look it up, and it just has a lot to do with helping out the bees in your neighborhood, in your community. It's great. You know, everyone needs a helping hand, especially bees, apparently, in the springtime when they wake up from their hives and they're totally out of honey and they need that nectar. And a lot of that comes from the little tiny short flowers like clovers and such that are on your lawn. So yeah, the less mowing you can do in the May time, fantastic. And if no mow May, you know, that's a bit too much for you, low mow May is just doing it as least amount of possible is also totally acceptable.
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0: best of the week. It's always my favorite time just to talk about all the good things we talked about beforehand. Like, hey, did you know that in this month of May, there's a whole bunch of themes going on? And I'm sure it has a lot to do with, you know, marketing, and we just want to promote our business in some way. So let's make the entire month of May something fun. But that means for us, we can choose which things we celebrate. So for example, the month of May, it is National Barbecue Month, National Hamburger Month, No Meat May, National Bike Month, National Strawberry Month, National Salad Month, National Walking Month, and National Pet Month. And that is just a handful of the ones I found out yesterday. And, you know, some of them a little bit conflicting, like if you have hamburger and barbecue month, but also you're not eating meat in the same month. That's just kind of sad altogether. But hey, you know, we can choose which ones we want if there's just so many on the list. So I think I will be sticking to National Barbecue Month.
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0: And Zombie on the Go, one of my favorite songs we play here, which is great. I love favorite things. And speaking of favorite things, is it one of your favorite things to just feel entirely stressed out for an entire month? Apparently that is a thing people start doing around this time of year, which kind of makes sense if you think about how busy springtime can be and summertime, especially if you're a parent. Like if you're a mom and you've got kids and they're, you know, kind of slowly starting to wrap up school or starting to have big, huge tests. They have to do extra studying. They're finding mud puddles. They have sports starting. They've got just 1,000 little things going and you're constantly busy. Don't worry, you're not alone in that. There's actually a kind of a thing that's been going around online calling this month like May-cember, because it feels a lot like December, where it's around Christmas time and you're cooking and you're cleaning and you're doing all this stuff. You're trying to get presents and you're busy. But the problem with May-cember is that there's no twinkly lights. There's no presents. There's no cookies, no treats, nothing like that to, you know, kind of reward you for all that busyness you're doing. So, hey, you know, busy mom, if you have got a crazy, crazy month ahead, you go out and get yourself a sweet treat of some kind somewhere, because it's busy and you totally deserve it.
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0: It's Mercy Mercy on the Goat. That is from the Glorious Sons. And good morning to you. It's Becky here bringing the best of the week. And earlier this week on Thursday, I was chatting about something retro that was slowly making a comeback in the terms of landline phones. Like, I know technically landline's not that retro, but things like rotary phones, things stuck to your wall, that kind of is, right? And there's a company out there making their own kind of retro landline looking phones that are becoming quite literally a breakthrough company, a sellout kind of thing. And it's basically a phone that connects to Wi-Fi, so not technically a landline, but it has the cord and everything attached to it, and is meant for smaller kids. And the parents can go in and set up contacts, like, you know, parents, grandparents, aunts, uncles, whoever the approved list of people are, and the phone can call them and 911. And that's absolutely it. Nothing social media, nothing internet, nothing whatsoever. But the kid has a way then to be able to, go and contact safe people. And it is blowing off the shelves right now. The last year, they've had over 100,000 sales on this. And it's funny because, it just looks like an old landline phone. But hey, you know what? If that phone is becoming really popular right now, maybe that old rotary phone that's still in your house, you've had to teach all, whatever grandkids, younger people, someone under the age of 30 how to use, you might be able to use it eventually in the near future and be nice and hip and rad about it.
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It's Loverboy working for the weekend here on The GOAT, which I love that it's playing on the weekend. Makes some sense, and it's just in time for the best of the week where I tell you about things we talked about during the week here on The GOAT. And one of those things was a story that a friend told me and I told you. And basically, it was her following someone home after the workday. You know, they're just stuck on the road together. And the guy in front of her is flicking lit cigarette butts outside of the car window to the grass the entire trip. And she was getting, you know, rightfully kind of annoyed at him. She's like, hey, we're kind of under a little bit of wildfire bans, depending where you are in the Caribou right now. And at the very least, we are dry enough outside right now that we should be using a lot of caution and not doing things like throwing lit cigarette butts out of your window. That's dumb. Who wants to live in a summer full of smoke again? I certainly don't. I like my lungs as they are, intact, not full of smoke. And I like being able to go to places and not seeing just smoke in the air. Like, there's beautiful mountains out here. We can't afford to be setting things on fire accidentally, because out of all the fires that have already been just in the month of April alone, I think like 99% of them were human caused of some kind. So, you know what? We got to work together on this. No more throwing anything lit anywhere.

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0: It's Led Zeppelin here on the go. That is rock and roll. A great energy here to kind of get us through the best of the week. We've been talking about it all morning, having a great time. And something I talked about earlier this week that was also part of a great time was how to make your office or your workplace or wherever you're using a microwave in public just a little bit better, because I was talking about the fact that there are some things that are categorized as a food microwaved in your home only, like anything really, really smelly, right? Like there's some things you should just not be bringing to work because it smells so bad. Although I was saying, you know what? If you have a great workplace, you get along with your coworkers, whichever, give them a heads up at the very least. But I think a lot of that problem could be solved if you just simply brought enough food for everyone to share, you know, because it doesn't matter what something smells like. A lot of times it tastes way better, or, you know, half the time your coworkers are mad at you because you brought, you know, popcorn in and it smells like popcorn. It's fantastic. And they can't eat it. That's just a reason for people to get mad. So, hey, if you got a microwave or something at work, just bring enough to share.
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2: From 100 Mile to Quesnel, we've been your soundtrack through snowstorms, stampedes, and Saturday nights that ended way too late. From exploring the back roads like the Mountain House Road, the West Fraser Road, or every nook and cranny off Highway 97, we call this place home too. We're still live, we're still loud, and we're still local. And we're here when the Caribou needs a voice. 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

0: Backman Turner Overdrive on the go, taking care of business. And good morning to you. Not quite the afternoon yet, but we will get there as we get through our best of the week. One of the best things I talked about this week on Wednesday was about wacky pet names. Now, there is some crazy, crazy names out there, right? But I guess there is a place who put a few of those together and made us a whole list for 2026. And some of the best ones I read are just, they make me laugh the entire time. I'm talking like people named their dog Baby Shark, which I don't think I would be able to do without singing the song every time and then just annoying myself. A Brave Little Toaster is a cat's name, which is amazing. Howl Capone is a dog, which I love. There was a one out there that was called a Munchy McPurry Toes. That's a cat, if you had to guess. That sounds like a very much of a cat name, but just so many great ones. The best of all these names was a rabbit that was named Sergeant Major Booble Snoot. If you feel like the need to, borrow some of these names for your pets, that's fantastic. However, if you name your bunny or your cat or whatever Sergeant Major Booble Snoop, you and I are going to have words because that one seems a bit much for me.
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It's Chilliwack, this band, not the city, here on the GOAT with my girl, Gone, Gone, Gone. And good morning to you. It's Becky here. I have been taking you through the best of the week all morning. One of the best things I read this week was something about a flying pizza. And not that somebody was mad at you and threw it at you. I've seen that done before, but that was not this case. There is a pizza down in Texas. They are doing a whole bunch of testing when it comes to pizzas. Actually, I believe it was Little Caesars. Sorry, not Pizza Pizza. That's a Canadian one. Little Caesars down in Texas partnered with a drone company, and they're testing out deliveries of your pizza

0: flying drone. And I'm like, okay, that's kind of cool. A little bit like sci-fi for me. Like, sounds like it comes out of Star Trek. 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

0: You're listening to The GOAT on your Saturday morning with Deftones and Infinite Source. And good morning to you. It's Becky here, taking you through the best of your week. Now, one point this week, I was chatting about a social media ban that was going on. Manitoba has become one of the first places in Canada to go and ban social media for those under the age of 16. That's what they're currently working on. Alberta has followed suit in the last week, at least having it go actually through their parliament there. And it's been on the federal list for a while, too. Nothing official on, you know, the Canada-wide level. But it's been an interesting topic because it's not the first place in the world to do this. Australia did it, I guess, last year. I know there's places out in Europe are doing it. Britain's been considering it for a while. And I'm just kind of curious as to what you think about it, because I don't have small ones of my own, but I have plenty of friends and cousins and other relatives who have younger kids under the age of 10. And it's like an ongoing fight with a lot of people, just because you're like, well, it's like all their friends have, you know, Instagram, and they have TikTok, and they have Snapchat, and they have absolutely everything. But like, do you let your seven-year-old have that? Where's the line? Where do you draw that? So, hey, if it's a ban and it's out of your hands, maybe that works a little bit better. Get the kids outside more, you know, introduce them to the concept of mud. Because, hey, if you don't get your hands muddy once or twice growing up, really, how are you going to do anything in life?
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1: Good afternoon. I'm Taryn Midzane. The Webster Creek wildfire is still listed as out of control and an evacuation alert is in the area. Caribou Fire Center's information officer Jessica Mack says fire crews on the ground continue to battle the fire and have heavy equipment and air resources and have established a control line.
2: We haven't seen any significant growth on the fire since it first started 2 days ago. So continuing to see 66 hectares in size in terms of the fire size. There is still potential with the warmer and drier conditions for us to see growth. So we're continuing to prioritize our resources on that fire to prevent any growth.
1: There are Category 2 and Category 3 open fire prohibitions across the Caribou Fire Center. BC Wildfire suspects the Webster Creek wildfire was caused by humans, and Max says the Wildfire Service has had 15 human-caused wildfires in the Caribou Fire Center within the last week, with the other wildfires in the Caribou currently being held. MCON has given an update on the issue on Highway 97 that has seen a hole appear in the road. What was believed yesterday to be a 60-year-old culvert drain collapse because of a rust out has turned out not to be the case. An MCON spokesperson says they are not quite sure what the reason is that caused the hole to appear in a portion of the highway in the Hush Lake area around 20 kilometers north of Quesnel. MCON says crews have stabilized that section of the highway and the lane is open to use through the weekend, with updates pending as technical crews investigate the cause. Motorists should still expect minor delays and possible short stops in travel for when large commercial trucks need to go through the zone. Once again, Country 840 morning man Chris Adams will be rolling up his sleeves to raise some dough for a good cause. This Monday, he'll be the point man when the Pizza Day fundraiser hits the airwaves in the South Caribou at 6 a.m. Adams explains how the fundraising for the Peter Skeen Ogden Dry grad class works.
3: Every $15 constitutes a pizza pledge. That's how we count them this time around. And our goal is $300. And it's always good to help out the kids and keep them all safe for their dry grad and help out with their prom, too. It's a lot of fun.
1: Adams says being a part of this dry grad fundraiser is always a lot of fun and that the community always looks forward to supporting it. Speaking of community support and fun, if you're in Quesnel and looking for some household purchases, there are a few events happening today. The Quesnel Senior Center's annual garage sale is ongoing until 2 p.m. today, with lunch available to buy. Almost next door, the Ladies Legion Spring Bazaar is taking place at the Royal Canadian Legion Branch 94, also running until 2 p.m. And across the bridge, the Johnston and Carson Subdivision Spring Garage Sale is happening until 3 p.m. this afternoon. Look for the yellow ribbons and park off the roadways. Spring also marks the return of the Quesnel Farmers Market, running until 1 p.m. today and returning weekly Saturdays throughout the season and summer. And the province is celebrating investments in major projects and skilled trades this week. Our provincial reporter Emily Javeski has more in her weekly update from the BC Legislature.
4: British Columbia's government is adding 17 more projects to a list of major developments it hopes to fast-track. Premier David Eby says it builds on the government's Look West economic plan.
5: We have about $88 billion worth of private investment that is on track to move forward in the next 3 years alone.
4: The province said firearms legislation targeting gang and gun violence will take effect October 1st. The Firearm Violence Prevention Act passed in 2021 and includes new rules for low-velocity and imitation firearms. And BC is welcoming investments in skilled trades included in the federal spring economic update. It includes wage subsidies for apprenticeships and bonuses for completing Red Seal certification. BC Conservative jobs critic Gavin Dew took aim at the BC government over youth unemployment.
6: We remain very concerned at stubbornly high youth unemployment in BC.
4: And that's your weekly update from the BC Legislature. For Vista News, I'm Emily Joveski in Victoria.
1: And in sports, round two of the amateur national qualifiers for the BC Outdoor Motocross Championship Series is happening today in Quesnel. The racing has already started at the sandy track near the Gold Pan Speedway off Ulver Road. The races will continue until 3 p.m. this afternoon, continuing on Sunday with an early practice starting at 7 a.m. and racing to follow shortly afterwards. The Williams Lake Slow Pitch Icebreaker Tourney continues with all 28 teams in the tournament duking it out today. Games are at the Esler Subdivision Sports Field, and Sunday will crown this year's champion. Also in the Lake City, the BC High School Rodeo's South Region Rodeo is at the Stampede Grounds through the weekend. Then Quesnel will host the North and South Region Co-Rodeo in a couple of weeks over the Victoria Day long weekend. Moving to some hockey, the Buffalo Sabres are moving on to the second round of the Stanley Cup playoffs, the first time after a 19-year-long drought. The Sabres beat the Boston Bruins 4-1 yesterday, and now wait to see who wins the Montreal-Tampa Bay series, which is heading into Game 7 on Sunday. Today, only one game in the playoffs, the first second-rounder matchup between the Carolina Hurricanes and Philadelphia Flyers, taking place in Carolina. And moving back to racing, is McLaren back? The Papaya team in Formula 1 just scored a double podium 1-2 finish in this morning's Miami Sprint Race after what could only be called an abysmal start to the 2026 season for McLaren that saw only one of the team's cars finish one race in the first three Grand Prix. Ferrari's Charles Leclerc finished third in the Miami Sprint, with the Mercedes pair of George Russell and the still Drivers' Championship leader Kimi Antonelli finishing fourth and fifth. Later today at 1 p.m. is qualifying for the Grand Prix, which is tomorrow afternoon. And looking at the afternoon forecast, bright and sunny across the Caribou with highs reaching to around 23 degrees. 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
0: Well, that's the end of another hour of Great Rush.
7: Mommy! It's over!
0: I guess there's nothing left to do but start another one.
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0: 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On the go.

0: Sensuel, Alex is on fire is the title of that song and the band. And you're listening to the best of the week from the GOAT. And here is something that we did all week long, done it for a while with our crossovers. And I've got a sample here of some of the best things we talked about this week. Take a listen.
1: How is beer good for your brain?
2: So there was a study.
1: Oh, a
2: that
1: study.
2: I was reading a very, very fancy study from the Journal of Agricultural and Food Chemistry.
1: Okay.
2: And apparently beer might actually pack a small nutritional punch in the form of your daily vitamin
1: B6.
2: Yeah. So about 15% of what you need for a day. So not a huge amount, but turns out there's a twist to this healthy-ish beverage. You can also get the exact same amount of your daily vitamin B6 by eating a banana or a small potato. So
1: that's funny.
2: Yeah, so it was funny. And it's from the same study, too. So they went, hey, technically, there's some good stuff in here for you, but at the same time, there's other negative health benefits that a banana doesn't give you. So maybe eat the banana.
1: Right.
2: Right?
1: Now, is one beer the equivalent of one banana? They're both 15% of your recommended B6?
2: Yeah, I guess so. Okay. Like, it was like standard. They said, and I quote, standard unit of measurement. With
1: okay.
2: Beer. So I'm assuming, yeah, regular small beer size.
1: So you're telling me, in order to get my daily dose, my daily recommended dose of vitamin B6, I have to drink one beer and eat six bananas?
2: Yeah, well, it's because it's 15%.
1: Yes.
2: Right? So yes, technically, yeah, you might just have other side effects if you're doing a beer a day that they might not recommend
1: in health. I feel like you could make a forbidden smoothie that would get you your full dose.
2: You know what? If you feel like being that kind of healthy, absolutely, you go for it. I'll sit here and make gagging noises in the background.
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0: You're listening to The Best of the Week here on The GOAT with Brian Adams, Heat of the Night. Well, earlier this week, Kyle and I were sitting in the studio together talking about a villainy when it comes to baseball. Take a listen.
1: I've got a villain origin story for you right now.
0: I love villains. So
1: answer this hypothetical question. Okay.
0: You're
1: at a major league baseball stadium, like you're at a Blue Jays game.
0: Okay.
1: You're in the outfield. Somebody hits a home run and you catch it. What should you do with that ball?
0: Keep it.
1: Oh, no.
0: Is that the wrong answer?
1: Becky, you have failed.
0: Is that the wrong answer? Oh, no.
1: You are on your way to being a villain.
0: Oh, dear.
1: The correct answer is give it to a child.
0: Oh. Well, you didn't mention children in this hypothetical scenario.
1: There's always a hypothetical child.
0: Good to know.
1: You're at a stadium.
0: I would still keep it.
1: Right? You're at a stadium.
0: Yeah.
1: But here's what they're going to do. They're going to show you catching the ball.
0: Yeah.
1: Then they're going to show a crying child nearby. And people are going to go, why didn't that horrible lady give the ball to that child?
0: See, I feel like I need to come prepared for this. You know, having like a fake baseball and then just switch it out and then give it to, because then you look like a good person, but you still have the ball.
1: That's the good one.
0: Right?
1: Yes.
0: I don't know if that makes me more of a villain or less of a villain because I've.
1: No, that makes you savvy. That makes you cool.
0: Makes me a smart villain.
1: Yes.
0: Okay.
1: But there's a guy who's going viral right now because he ripped a ball out of a child's hands.
0: Oh, okay. That's worse.
1: No, he tried to catch the ball.
0: Okay.
1: Dropped it.
0: Yeah.
1: Okay, butterfingers. And then he went and pulled it out of the grasp of a child and then kept it. And people have been lambasting him on the internet. They're like, this is an awful man. Stay away from him.
0: Yep, that makes sense. Because, you know, if I catch a ball fair and square, sure, then that's just me being kind. If someone else is touching it, finders keepers, it's theirs.
1: Yeah.
0: Rude.
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0: very famous song from Queen here on The GOAT with We Will Rock You. We are the champions here from Queen, and I hope your afternoon is going excellently well. Mine is fantastic because I'm bringing you the best of the week. In this hour, we've been talking about the best of the crossovers that happened this week with me and Kyle. And this one coming up next, we were talking about a song that almost ended in disaster.
1: Becky, I'm about to play you a song that almost ruined somebody's marriage.
2: This is either a phenomenal song or a terrible one. Like, I feel like there's not going to be one or the other. I'm curious. I'm so curious.
1: And the person in question is a famous person. It is author Stephen King.
2: Who
1: is known for writing horror books and thrillers and all that sort of thing.
2: Yeah, all right.
1: This song, it got stuck in his head. He liked it so much. He played it so many times. His wife threatened to leave. Do you know this song?
2: I know the song.
1: Say the name when you know what it is.
2: Place it.
3: 1, 2, 3, 4, 5
2: Holy cow. I don't have the name in my head, but it's, yes, I know every single lyric to this song. Oh, yeah, I would leave someone with this.
1: That was Lou Bega's Mambo Number 5, which went super, like, it was the biggest song in the world in, like, 1997 or something like that. Maybe 1998. Anyways, it got stuck in Stephen King's head, and he played it so many times, his wife said she would leave.
2: That's just catchy and just annoying enough. I fully understand. I wasn't, like, I'm like, okay, most songs are good. I am the kind of person who will also listen to things on repeat all the time, but that, no.
1: No.
2: No, immediately no.
1: It is funny that, like, he's Stephen King. He writes scary horror, and he's obsessed with this little catchy little pop song.
2: This is not the vibe. Like, you know, like the theme song from It or something, you know, the spooky, creepy thing. I could get, no. Interesting.
1: Oh, Steve.
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0: It's a Headpins on the Go. Don't it make you feel well? Good afternoon to you. It's Becky here, and I have been bringing the best of the week to you, and including something I talked about earlier this week, where it is the best time to drink coffee, or when, I guess, would be the proper grammar. But yeah, there apparently is a spot in the daytime you're supposed to drink coffee first in the morning, and it's not been like chugging it when you first wake up, when you're first conscious. No. You're supposed to actually wait until like the mid-morning. And I guess there is some science behind that. When you wake up, your cortisol levels are, you know, fairly high yet because you were sleeping, but they wear off at a certain point. You know, you kind of get that tired, exhausted feeling. And that's about mid-morning, roughly, you know, 4 hours or so after you first wake up. So, you know, if you wake up at 6:30 in the morning and you start drinking your first cup of caffeine at about 10:30, which is interesting to me. And I apparently have been doing it wrong for a while now, and I've been chugging it in the morning. But I did try at least once this week to kind of wait at least that 4 hours there. And you know what? It did kind of help that afternoon slump a little bit. So, hey, maybe something to try out a little bit later today.
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It's Toronto on the goat, not the city, the band, with your daddy don't know what your mama's gonna do tonight. And hey, how's it going? It's Becky here. We're a little past 1:30, and we've been bringing the best of the week here. Well, all week, obviously, but today, talking about my favorite things to talk about, like Kit Kats, for example. I found out earlier this week that the Kit Kat company is releasing something new with their bars in the near future. And it's not like upgraded chocolate or nuts or anything like that. No. There's a marketing thing going on right now where the wrapper for the Kit Kat is going to be kind of like a Faraday cage, which, if you don't know what that is, basically it's just a contraption that will protect something from electromagnetic pulses. So normally it's used in like medical devices. It's used to protect, like, you know, any kind of big security stuff, or just to keep kind of electricity away from things. But the thing is, if you then take this

0: phone in this kind of wrapping of a Faraday cage and you put it in there, it's going to stop you from getting any kind of notifications or things like that. And it's meant to be part of the marketing scheme with KitKat, as in quite literally take a break. So, you know what? That kind of seems like it would work. However, that seems a little extreme for getting people to take a break. Kind of a fun marketing thing, perhaps, but, you know, I think you could also just have the slogan of put your phone down.
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0: It's a Black Keys on the Goat. You gotta lose. And hey, it's Becky hanging out with you for the best of the weekend. Earlier this week, I found out the optimal time in your life for a snack. And very specifically, an afternoon snack. Now, normally you get that craving at some point between, you know, supper, lunch, dinner, whatever. And it turns out, in a survey of about 5,000 different people a university did, the optimal time is about 3:42 precisely in your afternoon to hit that craving, and that will carry you into the rest of your day, which I found kind of interesting, because normally it's more like the, you know, 4 to 5 o'clock hour for me, where I'm like, okay, it's been like forever now since I had lunch at noon. I want to have a snack, you know, kind of like a little bit later in the day. But no, it turns out 3:42 is the time that's supposed to kind of help you transition best. I haven't actually tried it this week yet, because I've just, my cravings remain at like, you know, 5:30 in the evening when it's practically supper time. Or almost supper time, anyway. So I might have to work on that for next week.
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0: JJ Wild on the go. That is Best of Me. And hey, it's Becky here bringing you the best of the week. And one of the things I was talking about earlier this week involved a massive, extraordinarily different change Costco was doing with their hot dog combo package. Now, you may have noticed some sarcasm in there as I said that, because the only thing they're doing is changing out the water bottles for the pop. Like, it's just an optional choice now. Instead of just having to stick with pop when you order the hot dog, you can now instead have a bottle of water. Fantastic. Great. Price isn't changing. Nothing else is changing. I double checked. We're good. We're all safe with the price. But the amount of people online that are going, oh, it's changing. This is the first change in 40 years. How can they do that? That's terrible. No, it's fine. It's fine. It's fine. The price isn't changing, which I think was the thing people are scared about, because like Costco CEO has been going on and on for a while now going, no, I don't care what inflation is doing. I want this to be an affordable place for people to eat. So he's making sure the prices stay where they are, which is phenomenal. I love that, because that is just like part of the Costco experience, right? You go, you get your ice cream, maybe pizza, the hot dog, fantastic hot dog. And yeah, if it all of a sudden it jumps up to the same prices as, you know, other places around, then it's a little bit harder to enjoy that. But hey, right now we have the lovely option of a water bottle with our hot dog combo and the price remaining the same.
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0: It's April Wine on the Goat, and I hope your afternoon is going amazingly well. It's Becky here, and my afternoon is going fantastic because I'm talking about the best of the week. And something Adele did actually earlier this week on her Facebook page had me thinking about pickles for a lot of this week. It was just a little bit something about how there is the Burt Bees chapstick was making like a pickle flavor. And I saw that and I went, why is that a thing? That just looks like disappointment right there. Because I love pickles, don't get me wrong, but I want to eat them. If I'm going to taste them, I'm licking my lips the whole time. And it's just like, you're just missing the pickle part of the taste. And there's so many different things now that I'm finding have pickle flavors. There was a company down south that had some kind of like beer flavored pickles. And like, I need those things separately. If I'm going to have any kind of beverages, I don't need it to taste like I'm drinking pickle juice. Like that was just a little bit too far. Like there are some things in life that go great. Like, you know, like chocolate, strawberries, fantastic. No, we don't need that with pickles.
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0: Veruca Salt here on The Goat with the song Seether. And I hope that afternoon is just heading in the right direction. The sun outside definitely going to be helping with that. The calling for daytime temperatures this weekend of like 24 and plus 24. It's not even minus 24, which is fantastic. I'd absolutely love to get behind that. And that is exactly what I plan to do because my day officially over. 3 o'clock is going to be here in less than 15 minutes, and I'm going to go home and enjoy the rest of my sunny weekend. My only plan this weekend is to go buy sunscreen because I realized I was actually out when the weather started turning sunny. It's just been one of those things on my list of things to do, and hopefully you kind of knock a few things off your list of things to do this weekend, or just relax, or just, you know, take it easy, get some exercise, whatever makes this weekend a fantastic one. I hope it's something you get too. And I will be back here on Monday, take you through your middays once again here on The Goat. So in the meantime, have a fantastic weekend.
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1: Good afternoon. I'm Taryn Midzane. The Webster Creek wildfire is still listed as out of control and an evacuation alert is in the area. Caribou Fire Center's information officer Jessica Mack says fire crews on the ground continue to battle the fire and have heavy equipment and air resources and have established a control line.
2: We haven't seen any significant growth on the fire since it first started 2 days ago. So continuing to see 66 hectares in size in terms of the fire size. There is still potential with the warmer and drier conditions for us to see growth. So we're continuing to prioritize our resources on that fire to prevent any growth.
1: There are Category 2 and Category 3 open fire prohibitions across the Caribou Fire Center. BC Wildfire suspects the Webster Creek wildfire was caused by humans, and Max says the Wildfire Service has had 15 human-caused wildfires in the Caribou Fire Center within the last week, with the other wildfires in the Caribou currently being held. MCON has given an update on the issue on Highway 97 that has seen a hole appear in the road. What was believed yesterday to be a 60-year-old culvert drain collapse because of a rust out has turned out not to be the case. An MCON spokesperson says they are not quite sure what the reason is that caused the hole to appear in a portion of the highway in the Hush Lake area around 20 kilometers north of Quesnel. MCON says crews have stabilized that section of the highway and the lane is open to use through the weekend, with updates pending as technical crews investigate the cause. Motorists should still expect minor delays and possible short stops in travel for when large commercial trucks need to go through the zone. Once again, Country 840 morning man Chris Adams will be rolling up his sleeves to raise some dough for a good cause. This Monday, he'll be the point man when the Pizza Day fundraiser hits the airwaves in the South Caribou at 6 a.m. Adams explains how the fundraising for the Peter Skeen Ogden Dry grad class works.
3: Every $15 constitutes a pizza pledge. That's how we count them this time around. And our goal is $300. And it's always good to help out the kids and keep them all safe for their dry grad and help out with their prom, too. It's a lot of fun.
1: Adams says being a part of this dry grad fundraiser is always a lot of fun and that the community always looks forward to supporting it. And the province is celebrating investments in major projects and skilled trades this week. Our provincial reporter Emily Javeski has more in her weekly update from the BC Legislature.
4: British Columbia's government is adding 17 more projects to a list of major developments it hopes to fast-track. Premier David Eby says it builds on the government's Look West economic plan.
5: We have about $88 billion worth of private investment that is on track to move forward in the next 3 years alone.
4: The province said firearms legislation targeting gang and gun violence will take effect October 1st. The Firearm Violence Prevention Act passed in 2021 and includes new rules for low-velocity and imitation firearms. And BC is welcoming investments in skilled trades included in the federal spring economic update. It includes wage subsidies for apprenticeships and bonuses for completing Red Seal certification. BC Conservative jobs critic Gavin Du took aim at the BC government over youth unemployment.
6: We remain very concerned at stubbornly high youth unemployment in BC.
4: And that's your weekly update from the BC Legislature. For Vista News, I'm Emily Joveski in Victoria.
1: And in national news, Prime Minister Mark Carney says a proposed oil pipeline from Alberta to the BC coast is more likely than not. The Prime Minister telling the Canadian press that given the Iran war's impact on global energy prices, Canada must diversify to Asian markets. And he says a new pipeline is more probable than possible. And about that, a memorandum of understanding Ottawa signed with Alberta late last year, Prime Minister Carney says we're making progress, but there's still a lot of work to be done. Alberta Premier Daniel Smith says those responsible for exposing voters' private information to the public should be held legally accountable. The Premier referring to an Alberta separatist group which illegally obtained the province's voter list before making it publicly available online. The pro-separatist group, the Centurion Project, is being investigated by both the RCMP and Elections Alberta. And in sports, after 19 years, the Buffalo Sabres are moving on to the second round of the Stanley Cup playoffs. The Sabres beat the Boston Bruins 4-1 yesterday, and now wait to see who wins the Montreal-Tampa Bay series, which is heading into Game 7 tomorrow. Today, only one game in the playoffs, the first second round matchup between the Carolina Hurricanes and Philadelphia Flyers. Taking things outside onto the diamond, the Toronto Blue Jays take the lead in their series against the Minnesota Twins. The Jays ended the game this afternoon 11-4 and are up 2-1, wrapping up the series tomorrow. The Jays have a 16-17 record on the season now, putting them third in the AL East. Toronto will start a 3-game series in Florida against the Tampa Bay Rays on Monday. And the Toronto Raptors have made it quite a series against the Cleveland Cavaliers. The Raptors tied the series 3 games apiece yesterday with a 112-110 win in overtime, with Toronto-born RJ Barrett scoring the game winner for the Raptors. Game 7 of that series will be held tomorrow. And after 1 month off because of the Iran war, Formula One fans thought things might be majorly different in Miami, with all teams except for Mercedes bringing over 5 upgrades. However, Mercedes' Kimi Antonelli showed why he is still leading the Drivers' Championship by 75 points, scoring his 3rd Grand Prix pole position in a row after this afternoon's Miami qualifying, with a lap pace of 127.79. So he will start tomorrow's Grand Prix at the start of the grid. Behind him in P2, a return to form for the 4-time world champion Max Verstappen, who was a 10th and a half off Antonelli's pace. Charles Leclerc and his Ferrari will start in P3, followed by Lando Norris with McLaren in P4. Antonelli's teammate George Russell with Mercedes rounds the top 5, and Lewis Hamilton with Ferrari will be in P6. And looking at the afternoon forecast, bright and sunny across the Caribou with highs reaching to around 23 degrees. 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
1: From 100 Mile to Quinnell, we've been your soundtrack through snowstorms, stampedes, and Saturday nights that ended way too late. From exploring the back roads like the Mountain House Road, the West Fraser Road, or every nook and cranny off Highway 97, we call this place home too. We're still live, we're still loud, and we're still local. And we're here when the Caribou needs a voice. Born and built in the Caribou, this is the GOAT. Red, I love.
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1: Good afternoon, I'm Taryn Midzane. The Webster Creek wildfire is still listed as out of control and an evacuation alert is in the area. Caribou Fire Center's information officer Jessica Mack says fire crews on the ground continue to battle the fire and have heavy equipment and air resources and have established a control line.
2: We haven't seen any significant growth on the fire since it first started 2 days ago, so continuing to see 66 hectares in size in terms of the fire size. There is still potential with the warmer and drier conditions for us to see growth, so we're continuing to prioritize our resources on that fire to prevent any growth.
1: There are Category 2 and Category 3 open fire prohibitions across the Caribou Fire Center. BC Wildfire suspects the Webster Creek wildfire was caused by humans, and Max says the Wildfire Service has had 15 human-caused wildfires in the Caribou Fire Center within the last week, with the other wildfires in the Caribou currently being held. MCON has given an update on the issue on Highway 97 that has seen a hole appear in the road. What was believed yesterday to be a 60-year-old culvert drain collapse because of a rust out has turned out not to be the case. An MCON spokesperson says they are not quite sure what the reason is that caused the hole to appear in a portion of the highway in the Hush Lake area around 20 kilometers north of Quesnel. MCON says crews have stabilized that section of the highway and the lane is open to use through the weekend, with updates pending as technical crews investigate the cause. Motorists should still expect minor delays and possible short stops in travel for when large commercial trucks need to go through the zone. Once again, Country 840 morning man Chris Adams will be rolling up his sleeves to raise some dough for a good cause. This Monday, he'll be the point man when the Pizza Day fundraiser hits the airwaves in the South Caribou at 6 a.m. Adams explains how the fundraising for the Peter Skeen Ogden Dry Grad Class works.
3: Every $15 constitutes a pizza pledge. That's how we count them this time around. And our goal is $300. And it's always good to help out the kids and keep them all safe for their dry grad and help out with their prom, too. It's a lot of fun.
1: Adams says being a part of this dry grad fundraiser is always a lot of fun and that the community always looks forward to supporting it. And in national news, Prime Minister Mark Carney says a proposed oil pipeline from Alberta to the BC coast is more likely than not. The Prime Minister telling the Canadian press that given the Iran war's impact on global energy prices, Canada must diversify to Asian markets. And he says a new pipeline is more probable than possible. And about that, a memorandum of understanding Ottawa signed with Alberta late last year, Prime Minister Carney says we're making progress, but there's still a lot of work to be done. And in sports, after 19 years, the Buffalo Sabres are moving on to the second round of the Stanley Cup playoffs. The Sabres beat the Boston Bruins 4-1 yesterday, and now wait to see who wins the Montreal-Tampa Bay series, which is heading into Game 7 tomorrow. Today, only one game in the playoffs, the first second round matchup between the Carolina Hurricanes and Philadelphia Flyers. It is the start of the Walter Cup playoffs in the PWHL, and the Minnesota Frost has drawn first against the Montreal Victoire. The Frost won this afternoon's game 5-4 in overtime, with Jinsey Rose scoring the game winner to take the first game, though Montreal's Laura Stacey became the first ever PWHL player to score a hat-trick in a playoff game. Montreal and Minnesota will play game 2 of their series on Tuesday. Taking things outside onto the diamond, the Toronto Blue Jays take the lead in their series against the Minnesota Twins. The Jays ended the game this afternoon 11-4 and are up 2-1, wrapping up the series tomorrow. The Jays have a 16-17 record on the season now, putting them third in the AL East. Toronto will start a 3-game series in Florida against the Tampa Bay Rays on Monday. And the Toronto Raptors have made it quite a series against the Cleveland Cavaliers. The Raptors tied the series 3 games apiece yesterday with a 112-110 win in overtime, with Toronto-born RJ Barrett scoring the game winner for the Raptors. Game 7 of that series will be held tomorrow. And in this afternoon's forecast, bright and sunny across the Caribou for the remainder afternoon, with highs up around 23 degrees. 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
0: Broadcasting from the traditional territory of the Duquel and Sowepem First Nations, we're proud to live, work, and play in the region we all call home. 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

0: Caribou's Rock Station. This is the GOAT. 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
2: 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We're still live, we're still loud, and we're still local. 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